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6: From the Sky News Centre at 2, the Prime Minister will promise sweeping changes today to address the big challenges confronting the UK as he battles to save his job. Yesterday, his former number two, Angela Rayner, stopped short of saying he should resign, but said he should meet the moment. But backbencher Catherine West says if his own cabinet doesn't challenge him, she'll start the process today. Some constituents in North London seem surprised.
7: I didn't know that.
8: Any of the other options, are they going to stand? Because obviously I don't think I'll end up being here. She's kind of a stalking horse. All of the other options are probably going to be really bad.
9: Yes, let's hope she hits a bullseye.
6: British passengers have arrived back in the UK after being rescued from the hantavirus-hit cruise ship. The UK nationals have been taken to Arrow Park Hospital on the Wirral. New mums in deprived areas are thought to be more than twice as likely to die by suicide after giving birth. The Royal College of Psychiatrists says one in three related deaths occurred in disadvantaged communities in the UK and Ireland between 2021 and 2023. Britain is forecast to lose 163,000 jobs this year because of the Iran war. Reports warning two of the UK's lowest income regions, South Wales and the Humber, will suffer the most from soaring energy prices. Sport and Rangers are out of the Scottish Premiership title race after a 3-1 defeat to Old Firm rival Celtic. His boss, Danny Rowe.
10: Not great. It feels not great, and I'm honest. But take all these things, take the summary, take also the consequence from the last three games, and then go forward and make the right decisions.
6: Defending champion Celtic are just a point off leaders' hearts with two games left. Arsenal grabbed the late winner to clinch a 1-0 victory at strugglers West Ham. They have a 5-point lead at the top of the Premier League. And finally, Adolescence won 4 awards at this year's BAFTA TV Awards. Meanwhile, the Celebrity Traitors won Best Reality and the fan-voted Memorable Moment category. That's the latest. I'm Chris Milligan.
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selector. 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

0: sounds of DJ Mick Foster, plus a very special guest from My Soul Radio, the one and only John Jules. It's 6 hours of pure soul, rare grooves, and floor fillers until 2 a.m. Don't miss the vibe of the season. 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
5: From the Sky News Centre at 3, Sir Keir Starmer will make a speech later as he battles to save his job following poor local election results. He's expected to focus on tackling the cost of living and closer ties with Europe. Yesterday, his former deputy Angela Rayner stopped short of calling for him to quit, but told him to meet the moment. The backbench MP Catherine West says she'll force him out if his top team won't.
6: I want to see a little bit more grit from the members of the cabinet to hold to account the leader, to get round that cabinet table, to close that door and to elect a leader so that we don't have to go through a leadership election.
5: A flight carrying 20 British nationals rescued from a cruise ship stricken with hantavirus has landed in the UK. The passengers have been taken to Arrow Park Hospital on Merseyside for observation. There's a warning: a significant proportion of the UK population's isolating itself or excessively doom-scrolling when feeling low. The Mental Health Foundation's found they're the most common coping mechanisms to deal with stress and anxiety. Tea lovers are being warned global warming is changing the way our tea tastes. A report by Christian Aid says rising temperatures and worsening weather extremes are starting to make it more bitter. Adolescence was the big winner at the TV BAFTAs, walking off with 4 awards, including Best Limited Drama. The Celebrity Traitors won Best Reality and the Fan Voted Memorable Moment Category 2. Host Claudia Winkleman gave fans of the show a shout-out in her acceptance speech.
7: Thank you to the people, I hope this isn't nauseating, who watch and do memes, and we see you and we're incredibly grateful. Thank you so much.
5: In sport, Arsenal grabbed a late winner to clinch a 1-0 victory at strugglers West Ham to re-establish their 5-point lead at the top of the Premier League. Celtic kept the pressure on Scottish Premiership leaders Hearts. It's following a 3-1 win at home to Rangers in the Old Firm derby. The defending champions are just 1 point off the top with 2 games to go. That's the latest. I'm Chris Milligan.
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0: 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On Saturday, June 27th, the legendary Summer Soul Sessions Garden Party returns to Venue 360. We kick off at 8 p.m. with the heavy-hitting sounds of DJ Mick Foster. Plus, a very special guest from My Soul Radio, the one and only John Jules. It's 6 hours of pure soul, rare grooves, and floor fillers until 2 a.m. Don't miss the vibe of the season. 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Let the warm summer nights be soulful. We'll see you on the dance floor.
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7: From the Sky News Centre at 4, Keir Starmer will use a speech later to promise to tackle the big challenges confronting the UK as he battles to save his job. The PM is expected to focus on tackling the cost of living and closer ties with Europe. There have been growing calls for him to stand aside, with backbencher Catherine West saying she'll mount a leadership challenge today, but MP Perrin Moon is standing by him.
8: We should be talking to each other. We do need to recognise that we need to move further and faster in particular areas that Angie Rayner has raised in terms of social housing, in terms of making sure that we really focus on the cost of living.
7: British passengers have arrived back in the UK after being rescued from the Hanta virus-hit cruise ship. UK nationals have been taken to Arrow Park Hospital on the Wirral. New mums in deprived areas are thought to be more than twice as likely to die by suicide after giving birth. The Royal College of Psychiatrists says one in three related deaths occurred in disadvantaged communities in the UK and Ireland between 2021 and 2023. Britain's forecast to lose 163,000 jobs this year because of the Iran war. A report's warning two of the UK's lowest income regions, South Wales and the Humber, will suffer the most from soaring energy prices. Sport and West Ham manager Nuno Espirito Santo was left frustrated following their 1-0 loss to Premier League leaders Arsenal. His side had had a stoppage time equaliser cancelled out by VAR after it was ruled the visitors' keeper David Raya was fouled. Nuno says players want consistency.
9: The lack of consistency in the decisions, I think, in these previous recent seasons, has been happening a lot of blocking, grappling, holding, almost like a wrestling situation that all of us don't understand what is a foul, what isn't a foul. I think even the referees confuse themselves.
7: Arsenal are 5 points clear at the top. And Celtic kept the pressure on Scottish Premiership leaders Hearts with a 3-1 win at home to Rangers in the Old Firm derby. That's the latest. I'm Chris Milligan.
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0: Breakfast. 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On Saturday, June 27th, the legendary Summer Soul Sessions Garden Party returns to Venue 360. We kick off at 8 p.m. with the heavy-hitting sounds of DJ Mick Foster, plus a very special guest from My Soul Radio, the one and only John Jules. 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
4: From the Sky News Centre at 5, Keir Starmer says he'll set out the path ahead for his party later, despite facing the threat of a leadership challenge. The Prime Minister's making a major speech after disastrous election results last week. One of his MPs, Catherine West, says she'll begin the process of trying to oust him today. She says the Cabinet's sitting on its hands.
5: That level of inertia in the face of the election defeat that we saw on Thursday is a disgrace. Working people sent us a message on Thursday. We have to listen to that and we have to change.
4: A flight carrying 20 British nationals rescued from a cruise ship stricken with hantavirus has landed in the UK. The passengers have been taken to Arrow Park Hospital on Merseyside for observation. There's a warning a significant proportion of the UK population's isolating itself or excessively doom-scrolling when feeling low. The Mental Health Foundation's found they're the most common coping mechanisms to deal with stress and anxiety. Tea lovers are being warned global warming is changing the way our tea tastes. A new report by Christian Aid says rising temperatures and worsening weather extremes are starting to make it more bitter. To sport now, and Arsenal survived a huge scare to keep the Premier League title race in their hands in a tense 1-0 win at West Ham. The hosts controversially had a stoppage time equaliser ruled out by VAR. Boss Mikel Arteta feels the officials made the right call.
6: In my opinion, it's very clear. If I was on the other side, I would do the same. I think I was very clear in Madrid with certain action that will go punished as well, because there are the rules and we ask for consistency within those rules. So, very pleased because that was a big game to win.
4: Celtic kept the pressure on Scottish Premiership leaders' hearts after a 3-1 win at home to Rangers in the Old Firm derby. And Adolescents won 4 awards at this year's BAFTA TV Awards. The Celebrity Traitors won Best Reality and Fan Voted Memorable Moment category as well. That's the latest from Sky News. I'm Chris Milligan.
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3: From the Sky News Centre at 6, Sir Keir Starmer will promise to face up to the big challenges in his speech later. The Prime Minister will attempt to reset his government after disastrous election results in England, Scotland and Wales last week. He'll pledge to tackle the cost of living crisis by forging closer ties with the European Union. 20 British nationals who were trapped on board the cruise ship hit by hantavirus have arrived back in the UK. The passengers, who landed in Manchester last night, are now in isolation on the Arrow Park Hospital in the Wirral. Meanwhile, a French traveller started showing symptoms of the virus on their repatriation flight. Dr. Tedros Adhanom Ghebreyesus from the World Health Organization says they'll be retested.
4: It may not be even associated with hantavirus. Of course, it should be checked. But with age comes many health challenges. That was actually one of the concerns we had with this ship.
3: There's a warning: we're relying on harmful and unhealthy habits to manage our mental health. The Mental Health Foundation found self-isolation and doom-scrolling are some of the most common coping mechanisms. In football, Arsenal have taken a major step towards their first Premier League title in more than 20 years. They beat strugglers West Ham 1-0 after they had a stoppage-time equaliser disallowed by VAR. Arsenal manager Mikel Arteta welcomed the outcome.
5: Very brave, but very consistent with what they've been talking about all season. So when I have to be critical, I have been, and today I have to praise them, at least for giving the option to a referee to decide away from the lights and the chaos, to give clarity to him to make the right call.
3: The leaders are 5 points clear of Manchester City with 2 matches left. And Dame Mary Berry says she was so proud to have received the BAFTA Fellowship at last night's TV BAFTAs. Adolescence was the big winner, taking home 4 awards. That's the latest.
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1: 1, 2, 3, go! Breakfast on Diverse. Turn up the music. Turn up the music. Number one. Number one for dance and R&B.

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0: 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Next up, Luton Festival of Transport on the 14th of June from 10 till 4. Stockwood Park in Luton, LU15NT. There'll be vintage and modern classics, live music and a beer tent, food trucks and local vendors, kids activities and RC vehicles. 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And finally, a date for your diary, Sunday 11th of October, it's the Love Luton Run Fest, a 5K, 10K and half marathon. Hatter's Way is fully closed, more marshals on the course and repositioned water stations. That's Sunday 11th of October, the Love Luton Run Fest. 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
5: From the Sky News Centre at 7. Sir Keir Starmer says he'll set out the path ahead for his party later, despite facing the threat of a leadership challenge. The Prime Minister's making a major speech after disastrous election results last week. One of his MPs, Catherine West, says she'll begin the process of trying to oust him today if she's still dissatisfied by what's said. She says the Cabinet's sitting on its hands.
6: That level of inertia in the face of the election defeat that we saw on Thursday is a disgrace. Working people sent us a message on Thursday. We have to listen to that and we have to change.
5: British nationals on the repatriation flight from the ship infected with hantavirus have landed back in the UK. They'll be held at Arrow Park Hospital in Merseyside for 72 hours for medical checks before being taken to another managed setting. Iranian media says the country's rejected a proposal by the US to end the war because it would mean submission to Trump's excessive demands. Donald Trump claims Tehran's stance has no importance. There are also concerns about how the blockade of the Strait of Hormuz will affect the price of food. Gary Neville says the VAR decision denying West Ham a goal against Arsenal was the biggest moment in the history of the Premier League for the technology. Callum Wilson's late equaliser was chalked off, moving Mikel Arteta's side 5 points clear at the top of the table with two matches left. West Ham manager Nuno Espirito Santo says players want to see consistency in decision-making.
7: The lack of consistency in the decisions, I think, in these previous recent seasons, has been happening a lot of blocking, grappling, holding, almost like a wrestling situation that all of us don't understand what is a foul, what isn't a foul. I think even the referees confuse themselves.
5: And Adolescence was the big winner at the TV BAFTAs, taking 4 awards. Celebrity Traitors won 2 categories, including Best Reality. That's the latest.
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1: 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Next up, Luton Festival of Transport on the 14th of June from 10 till 4. Stockwood Park in Luton, LU15NT. There'll be vintage and modern classics, live music and a beer tent, food trucks and local vendors, kids activities and RC vehicles. 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Exhibitors and stall holders register and pay at www.lutonfestivalofTransport.uk/register, and charities register to get a free stall space. And it's all run by the Rotary Club of Luton Summeries volunteers, all profits to charity. Coming up on Saturday, 18th of July, Funk and Soul with the Bear Club at the Hat District in Bute Street. Musicians will take the stage for an afternoon of funk, soul and good vibes. It's free entry with drinks available from an outdoor bar. And finally, a date for your diary, Sunday 11th of October, it's the Love Luton Run Fest, a 5K, 10K and half marathon. Hatter's Way is fully closed, more marshals on the course and repositioned water stations. That's Sunday 11th of October, the Love Luton Run Fest. And that's your local What's Ons in the Diverse FM area. 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
6: From the Sky News Centre at 8. Sir Keir Starmer will promise strength through fairness after devastating local election results which have led many to question his leadership. The Prime Minister is giving a speech on what his government will focus on next. Backbench Labour MP Catherine West says she'll start the process of trying to oust him if she isn't impressed. But Business Secretary Peter Kyle insists the right man is in number 10.
7: Right now we have a leader who has shown he can meet the moment in different periods of time and different moments of challenge. Let's give him this moment, moment to set out how he meets and will meet the challenges that we have right now.
6: 20 British people are being monitored in a hospital on the Wirral after coming off the cruise ship hit by hantavirus. One American passenger who disembarked has tested positive for the rat-borne disease, while a French person is showing symptoms. Iranian media says the country's rejected a proposal by the US to end the war because it would mean submission to Trump's excessive demands. Donald Trump claims Tehran's stance has no importance. There are also concerns about how the blockade of the Strait of Hormuz will affect the price of food. Mario Di Matteo has a tomato producing business in Italy. He says costs have shot up.
8: It's already increased almost 50%.
9: 50%?
8: Yeah.
9: Compared to the couple of months of war.
8: Exactly. And the other very high cost that we are suffering now is the fuel, because all the tractor we use in the farm, it needs a lot of gasoline or fuel. Price is increased by almost 100% in Italy.
6: There's trouble brewing for tea lovers as the flavour of our favourite hot drink is under threat from climate change. A new report claims rising temperatures in places like India, Sri Lanka and Kenya are making tea taste more bitter. And it's being called VAR's biggest Premier League call yet. West Ham's late equaliser was ruled out for a foul on keeper David Raya, pushing Arsenal 5 points clear at the top. And that's the latest.
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0: 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And starting off with walking football at the Power League, Stopsley High School, St Thomas's Road in Luton, LU27UX. 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On Saturday, 16th of May, sign up. 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Next up, Luton Festival of Transport on the 14th of June from 10 till 4. Stockwood Park in Luton, LU15NT. There'll be vintage and modern classics, live music and a beer tent, food trucks and local vendors, kids activities and RC vehicles. 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And it's all run by the Rotary Club of Luton Summeries volunteers, all profits to charity. Coming up on Saturday, 18th of July, Funk and Soul with the Bear Club at the Hat District in Bute Street. 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Hatter's Way is fully closed, more marshals on the course and repositioned water stations. That's Sunday, 11th of October, the Love Luton Run Fest. 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
0: 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All that other shit dropping, you can keep it. 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
0: 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Thought that was it. Ain't no fool. 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We both spent a little time. 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Then I brought back his beauty. He fooled, nigga. 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Cut a hoe off, I was feeling it.
1: Yep.
0: Take him back over like

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5: From the Sky News Centre at 10, Sir Keir Starmer's giving a speech setting out his response to huge local election losses. The Prime Minister's facing calls to resign after Labour lost more than 1,400 councillors. MP Catherine West says she'll trigger a contest if she doesn't like what she hears this morning. Reform UK's Nadine Dorries thinks the PM has failed in his duty.
6: Labour came to power 2 years ago on the back of a promise of growth. And that's what the country expected. And everything they have done since, whether it's workers' rights, national insurance contributions, everything they've done since has had a paralysing effect on the economy.
5: Two more passengers have tested positive for hantavirus after leaving the MV Hondius. 22 people arrived back in the UK after finally being allowed off the cruise ship last night. They're being monitored at a specialist hospital in Merseyside. Two men have been charged with murder after two teenagers died in a crash in Newport that involved a motorbike and a BMW in the early hours of Thursday morning. New mothers living in deprived areas are twice as likely to take their own lives after giving birth compared with those living elsewhere. Dr. Livia Martucci is from the Royal College of Psychiatrists. She explains the reasons behind this.
7: They often have less support. Perhaps they have more of a fragmented family system, less financial resources. They might have other complications in their lives, such as abusive relationships or coping with alcohol or drugs.
5: The government insists tackling disparities within wider maternity care is a priority. There's a warning we're relying on harmful and unhealthy habits to manage our mental health. A charity claims self-isolation and doom-scrolling are some of the most common coping mechanisms. And have you noticed your cuppa tasting a little bit different? Scientists are warning rising temperatures in places like Kenya, India and Sri Lanka are making tea more bitter. That's the latest.
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Asking advice, how can I slide in there? 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
5: From the Sky News Centre at 11. Sir Keir Starmer's remained defiant as he fights for his political future after disappointing local election results.
6: I know that people are frustrated by the state of Britain, frustrated by politics, and some people frustrated with me. I know I have my doubters, and I know I need to prove them wrong, and I will.
5: The Prime Minister's been setting out how he aims to respond to the elections, which saw 1,400 councillors lose their seats in England and a loss for Labour in Wales for the first time since devolution. He's announced British Steel will be taken into national ownership and a closer relationship with the EU. Two new cases of hantavirus have been declared after the cruise ship at the centre of the outbreak was evacuated. 22 people are being monitored at a specialist medical centre on the Wirral. Iran and the US have both rejected the latest peace proposals to end the conflict in the Middle East. Tehran's accused Donald Trump of being unreasonable, while the US president says their counter-proposals had no importance. A rising number of workers producing luxury kitchens are dying from an incurable lung disease that experts warn could be the new asbestos. The manufacturing of quartz is already banned in Australia over concerns it's linked to silicosis. Dr. Johanna Ferry is a lung disease consultant at the Royal Brompton Hospital.
7: We're seeing a high number of cases of accelerated disease, which means that it's happening after a very few years of working with the product, and it means it's affecting a young workforce, so people in their 20s, 30s and 40s. I'm absolutely sure there are people who have silicosis who are unaware that they have it.
5: It's understood West Ham will be contacting the referee's governing body after their late equaliser was disallowed against Arsenal yesterday. After a long VAR check, Callum Wilson's 95th minute goal was chalked off. And April saw fewer passengers at Heathrow Airport. It's due to the conflict in the Middle East. That's the latest.
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His grand red carpet rolls out on the side they stand, worshipping you like a god, like a goddess. Somehow, you remain modest. 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With amazing grace, you walk and smile. They answer

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6: From the Sky News Centre at midday, the Prime Minister says he's going to prove his doubters wrong as he faces calls to step down. Sir Keir Starmer's taken responsibility for Labour's poor local election results in England and losing control of the Senate for the first time ever. He's announced British Steel will be nationalised and better opportunities for younger people. The PM says his party won't survive as a weaker version of Reform or the Greens.
7: We can only win as a stronger version of Labour, a mainstream party of power, not protest. And I also want to be really clear on this, because I will never stop fighting for the decent, respectful, diverse country that I love.
6: Elsewhere, two passengers on board the MV Hondius have tested positive for hantavirus. A French person and American are now isolating in their home countries. Back here, 22 people are currently quarantining on the Wirral after getting off the cruise ship. Iran and the US have both rejected the latest peace proposals in the conflict in the Middle East. Tehran has accused Donald Trump of being unreasonable, while the US president has said their counter-proposals had no importance. Meanwhile, concerns remain over the blockade of the Strait of Hormuz and how it will affect food prices across Europe. Gilberto Pichetto Fratin is a government minister in Italy.
8: The consequences of this crisis will clearly be on the prices of Italian agricultural products going to other European countries, because the crisis has a significant impact on prices and affect our country's competitiveness.
6: West Ham are understood to be contacting the referee's governing body after their late equaliser against Arsenal in the Premier League was disallowed. Callum Wilson's 95th minute goal was ruled offside after a lengthy VAR check, leaving his team in the relegation zone. And a new visitor attraction is opening in London, celebrating the history of the Beatles. The band's record label has reacquired 3 Savile Row, where they recorded Let It Be. That's the latest.
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0: Get ready for the ultimate soundtrack to your summer. On Saturday, June 27th, the legendary Summer Soul Sessions Garden Party returns to Venue 360. We kick off at 8 p.m. with the heavy-hitting sounds of DJ Mick Foster, plus a very special guest from My Soul Radio, the one and only John Jules. It's 6 hours of pure soul, rare grooves, and floor fillers until 2 a.m. Don't miss the vibe of the season. 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We'll see you on the dance floor.
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On Saturday, June 27th, the legendary Summer Soul Sessions Garden Party returns to Venue 360. We kick off at 8 p.m. with the heavy-hitting sounds of DJ Mick Foster, plus a very special guest from My Soul Radio, the one and only John Jules. It's 6 hours of pure soul, rare grooves, and floor fillers until 2 a.m. Don't miss the vibe of the season. Tickets are available right now at crownallday.com. 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
1: From the Sky News Centre at 1, a backbench Labour MP's called for her colleagues to move towards electing a new leader in September. Catherine West has written to colleagues saying although Sir Keir Starmer's speech this morning was good, it doesn't make up for poor local election results last week. Meanwhile, former Deputy Labour leader Angela Rayner is backing the return of the Greater Manchester Mayor to Parliament, which could see him enter the race to replace the Prime Minister.
2: We can only prove we mean our Labour values by putting the common interest ahead of factionalism. And we can start by accepting that Andy Burnham should never have been blocked.
1: Two more passengers on board the MV Hondius have tested positive for hantavirus. It brings the number of confirmed cases of the rat-borne disease to 10. A man's been charged with 5 counts of attempted murder after a car hit a group of pedestrians in Nottinghamshire at the weekend. It happened just after 1 a.m. Saturday morning in the market town of Arnold. There are concerns some kitchen worktops could be leaving those who install them with fatal lung disease. Dozens of stonemasons have been found to be suffering from silicosis, which affects breathing and is incurable. Australia has become the first country to ban quartz worktops after a surge in cases. Stonemason Kyle Goodwin has been told he has 8 years to live.
3: It just beats you down every time you go back to the specialist. Guess what? The news is worse. By the way, there's no treatment. There was a point where taking my life felt like an option. It just goes to show you how helpless you feel after being told something is not only preventable, but is going to kill you.
1: German-owned energy firm E.ON will buy British supplier OVO to create a new energy giant with 10 million UK customers. The deal's expected to complete later this year. And stage and screen actor Michael Pennington's died at the age of 82. He featured in films like Return of the Jedi and The Iron Lady. That's the latest.
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0: 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It's 6 hours of pure soul, rare grooves, and floor fillers until 2 a.m. Don't miss the vibe of the season. 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
6: From the Sky News Centre at 3, a backbench Labour MP's called for her colleagues to elect a new leader by September. Catherine West's written a letter saying although Sir Keir Starmer's speech earlier was good, it doesn't make up for last week's poor local election results. Former Deputy Leader Angela Rayner's backing the return of the Greater Manchester Mayor to Westminster, which could see him enter the race to replace the PM.
7: We can only prove we mean our Labour values by putting the common interest ahead of factionalism. And we can start by accepting that Andy Burnham should never have been blocked.
6: The Culture Secretary has agreed, saying he'd be an asset to Parliament. 20 British people from a hantavirus-stricken cruise ship are isolating at a UK hospital on the Wirral after it docked in Tenerife yesterday. They'll spend 3 days there before self-isolating at home for 42 days. Captain Jan Dobrovsky has commended his cruise current passengers.
8: I wish nothing more to everybody to be able to go home safely and in good health. On behalf of Oceanwide Expeditions, my crew, myself, I ask for privacy and respect to our guests and their families and our crew members in this difficult time.
6: A man accused of attempting to assassinate US President Donald Trump at a gala in Washington has pleaded not guilty to all charges. Cole Allen's accused of running through a security checkpoint and firing a shotgun at a Secret Service officer at the White House correspondents' dinner. A man's been charged with 5 counts of attempted murder after a car hit pedestrians in Nottinghamshire. One person remains in a life-threatening condition following the collision in Arnold on Saturday. Football fans are being urged to be alert to fraud before the World Cup. Football ticket scams increased by more than a third during the Premier League season. And Van Morrison is to play the first residency at a new venue in London this September. He'll be performing 5 shows at Olympia in Kensington. That's the latest from the Sky News Centre. I'm Bev Rimmer.
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0: 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We'll see you on the dance floor.
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7: From the Sky News Centre at 4, 40 Labour MPs are calling for the Prime Minister's resignation after a disastrous set of local election results for the party last week. This morning, Keir Starmer made a speech where he promised to do better. Carl Turner, the former Labour MP for Kingston upon Hull, who's now an independent, thinks the Prime Minister's address lacked heart.
8: It was delivered well, but it was done by way of autocue. I texted the PM yesterday. We've not spoken much in recent weeks and months because we've had a bit of a fallout. But I said, look, if you go into the room tomorrow and read from autocue, it's goodnight, Vienna.
7: Labour backbencher Catherine West wants a timetable for the PM's resignation by September. The captain of a ship at the centre of a hantavirus outbreak has praised his crew and passengers for their kindness and unity. The World Health Organization says 9 cases have been reported, with 7 confirmed. 20 British people are now isolating in a UK hospital. Professor Robin May from the UK Health Security Agency says none so far have shown symptoms.
9: Clearly, every day that goes past when they remain symptom-free and virus-free is another encouraging step in the right direction. But it will be quite some time until they and we are able to say definitively that the risk is over.
7: Experts say risk to the general public remains very low. A man accused of attempting to assassinate US President Donald Trump at the White House Correspondents' Dinner has pleaded not guilty to all charges. Prosecutors claim 31-year-old Cole Allen from California ran through a security checkpoint firing a shotgun at a Secret Service officer last month. The UK sanctioned 12 people and groups linked to Iran. British officials have accused them of hostile activity, including plotting attacks or providing financial services. Lumo starting its new service from London to Stirling later this month. and call at all stations, including Milton Keynes, Preston, Lockerbie and Motherwell. And Sienna Miller's given birth to her third child. The actress says she's had very little sleep, but is madly in love. That's the latest from the Sky News Centre. I'm Bev Rimmer.
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6: From the Sky News Centre at 5, Sir Keir Starmer's remained defiant as he fights for his political future after disappointing local election results. The Prime Minister set out his response to the polls, where 1,400 Labour councillors lost their seats.
7: I know I have my doubts, and I know I need to prove them wrong, and I will.
6: But 40 of his own MPs have called for his resignation, with backbencher Catherine West wanting him gone by September. An SNP First Minister of Scotland, John Swinney, thinks the Prime Minister's on his way out.
8: Today's speech was, you know, just another one to add to the list of underwhelming speeches that have been made to try to salvage his position.
6: 20 British nationals, one UK-based German and a Japanese national, are isolating in a hospital on the Wirral, having returned yesterday from a cruise ship stricken by hantavirus. They'll stay for 3 days, then will isolate at home for 42 more. 9 cases are reported, according to the World Health Organization. Olivier Le Poulain is from there.
9: The latest case was reported by France among one of the passengers who disembarked yesterday. It is currently in isolation and has been confirmed today. Not counted in this total is one person from the ship who was repatriated and had an inconclusive laboratory result. We are awaiting further confirmation.
6: 12 people and groups with links to Iran have been sanctioned by the UK, accused of hostile activity last month. They said they were investigating possible links between Iran and attacks on Jewish targets in London. A man's been charged with 5 counts of attempted murder after a car hit pedestrians on the outskirts of Nottingham. One person remains in a life-threatening condition following the collision in Arnold. It happened in the early hours of Saturday morning. And Adolescence claimed 4 prizes at the BAFTA TV Awards last night, including nods for 3 of its cast. Seth Rogen's The Studio made comedy history with its international award. That's the latest from the Sky News Centre. I'm Bev Rimmer.
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8: From the Sky News Centre at 6, Sir Keir Starmer's vowed Labour will do better after last week's loss of seats in the local elections. But more than 50 MPs from the Prime Minister's own party are calling on him to resign. Meanwhile, former Labour deputy leader Angela Rayner says Greater Manchester Mayor Andy Burnham should have been allowed to stand for election as an MP. Culture Secretary Lisa Nandy agrees he'd be an asset.
9: I said at the time when the NEC blocked him from standing in Gorton and Denton that I thought that was a mistake. I think you need your strongest team on the pitch. And he is undeniably one of those politicians who goes out and fights for people and people see it and appreciate it.
8: 20 people from a hantavirus-stricken cruise ship are isolating at a UK hospital on the Wirral after it docked in Tenerife yesterday. They'll spend 3 days there before self-isolating at home for 6 more weeks. The US president says the ceasefire with Iran is very fragile after rejecting the latest set of peace proposals put forward by Tehran.
10: After reading that piece of garbage they sent us, I didn't even finish reading it. They said, I'm not going to waste my time reading it. I would say it's one of the weakest. Right now, it's on life support.
8: Donald Trump's expected to use a trip to China this week to urge President Xi Jinping to put pressure on Iran. Beijing has leverage over the regime in Tehran as it's the biggest buyer of the country's sanctioned crude oil. Meanwhile, a man accused of attempting to assassinate the US president in Washington last month has pleaded not guilty to all the charges he faces. Mr. Trump, the First Lady and senior officials were taken to safety. Sport, and Beth Mead will be leaving Arsenal this summer. The England Lioness has won one WSL title, 3 League Cups and a Women's Champions League with them. And Lumo says it'll be launching its new London to Stirling service later on this month. Trains are set to call at stations including Milton Keynes, Preston, Lockerbie and Motherwell. That's the latest from the Sky News Centre. I'm Deb Rimmer.
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Overqualified for position. 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Premier class on a higher plane. Everyone wants to know your name. Just like perfection. Needs no correction. Like no other. Absolutely. Just like perfection. Needs no correction.

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0: 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And it's all run by the Rotary Club of Luton Summeries volunteers, all profits to charity. Coming up on Saturday, 18th of July, Funk and Soul with the Bear Club at the Hat District in Bute Street. Musicians will take the stage for an afternoon of funk, soul and good vibes. It's free entry with drinks available from an outdoor bar. And finally, a date for your diary, Sunday 11th of October, it's the Love Luton Run Fest, a 5K, 10K and half marathon. Hatter's Way is fully closed, more marshals on the course and repositioned water stations. That's Sunday 11th of October, the Love Luton Run Fest. 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

It's a Record Shack show, all things vinyl. And this week, it is all things vinyl. No cheating whatsoever. Starting the show with Dayton. In the background, Lamont Dozier. Eclectic selection for the next hour.

Mr. Curtis Blow. I will be digging out Christmas wrapping. I think I got it on single somewhere, so I'm going to have to go deep, deep, deep and dig that out before the end of the year. And if you fancy a little night out where you hear some grooves, new soul beats, we got our Christmas party. That's the Record Shack. We've been on the road for the last few months and it's been absolutely fantastic. Myself and that's the one and only Mr. Bertie B. Soulful hip hop. We've swerved away from, as you all know, I'm a house head. We've swerved away from the house just to show there's lots of music out there to dance to. But we'll play one or two just for this Friday. So that's December the 12th, the Peacock Pub in St Albans Town Centre, Hatfield Road. Absolutely free, starts at 7. Goes on to late early. Work that one out. But it's a nice night. It's a fantastic night. Great people. Great pub. Red Coat Grill. But he forgot the cash and, you and a lot of good fun and good vibes. So if you're free, pop your head in. Changing it up a bit in the second half of the show. Going old school house.

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This is from an EP I've just... amongst the few bits of vinyl I got. Nacho Marco. The EP is called The Sweetest EP. This track is called Sugar. I might even be airing this next Sunday on the Inspiration Show.

0: Heaven, heaven.
1: I feel no way whatsoever. 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Probably one of my favourite artists, Mr. Peverin Everett. Everett, sorry. Been to see him twice at Jazz Cafe. Absolutely amazing, amazing musician. Him and his band. God bless the Robert Anderson from yesteryear. If you haven't heard of Peverin before, get yourselves online and have a

I'm going to end you on this one. I hope you've enjoyed today's show. I have, as per usual. As we're seeing at the end of the year, a couple of more shows to go. Always represented. Love my Record Shack show. Only an hour. Been doing it a long time now, but fantastic. Makes you delve. Makes you find out what records are scratched. I love you anyway. I'm just listening to music on a Monday night. Hopefully I'll see some of you on Friday in St Albans with my brother Bertie. Absolutely free. The Peacock Pub starts at 7. Playing a bit of everything, so why not come and check it out? If not, I'll see you on Sunday. Inspiration, soulful dance for soulful people from 2 o'clock till 4 in the mix. If not, just keep it diverse 24/7.

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It is Diverse FM with Lee Vince, who just joined us. A very, very good evening from me. Don't forget to catch up on the programmes you do miss. 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

Three Vincent on a Monday night, DAB across Luton now. We are diverse FM, of course. 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We've got some great soul and funk to play for you tonight. 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

0: 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On Saturday, June 27th, the legendary Summer Soul Sessions Garden Party returns to Venue 360. We kick off at 8 p.m. with the heavy-hitting sounds of DJ Mick Foster. Plus, a very special guest from My Soul Radio, the one and only John Jules. 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
0: 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On Saturday, June 27th, the legendary Summer Soul Sessions Garden Party returns to Venue 360. We kick off at 8 p.m. with the heavy-hitting sounds of DJ Mick Foster. Plus, a very special guest from My Soul Radio, the one and only John Jules. 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

Monday nights, it is Lee Vincent, Diverse FM. We'll be joining the programme tonight. We'll join me again next Monday from 8. We do this every single Monday night, playing the very best in folk soul and disco. We'll continue with more great soul music.

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On Saturday, June 27th, the legendary Summer Soul Sessions Garden Party returns to Venue 360. We kick off at 8 p.m. with the heavy-hitting sounds of DJ Mick Foster, plus a very special guest from My Soul Radio, the one and only John Jules. It's 6 hours of pure soul, rare grooves, and floor fillers until 2 a.m. Don't miss the vibe of the season. 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Let the warm summer night

Erica, also Tim, Billy and Jennifer. One or two of our regular listeners right here, Diverses from me. Want to get in touch with us, go via our website. Or I'm also on X at Lee Vincent 66. You can get in touch with me there. Any particular song you'd like to hear on the programme, then get in touch at Diverse.

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Wherever you're tuned in, could be the chip shop or wherever you're doing your driving, you're hearing this in the local supermarket, or you got us in the kitchen and you're in the mood for a boogie night. It is leaving, so Monday night, 8 until 10, right here on Diverse.

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Lee Vincent on your Monday night. Hey, you've just joined us, and where you been? 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

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On Saturday, June 27th, the legendary Summer Soul Sessions Garden Party returns to Venue 360. We kick off at 8 p.m. with the heavy-hitting sounds of DJ Mick Foster, plus a very special guest from My Soul Radio, the one and only John Jules. 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
1: The Apex is all I need to see, and we've got some hokum with the Sheep Detectives. I'm Van Connor.
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1: Boom!
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2: Hello, and welcome back to another episode of Off Screen. As you heard there, we've got loads of movies to plough through today. We're going to look at The Sheep Detectives, Apex, I've Seen All I Need to See, which I haven't looked at yet, but that sounds like a horror. Just saying.
1: It's not. It is a film whose title reviews itself. That's all I'm going to say.
2: Enough said. But let's start, as we always do every week, with a look at the top 10 UK and Ireland box office. So I wonder how many of these we're going to be smudging over because we haven't seen them all because they're pointless.
1: There's an opera at 10. So let's not call it pointless, though. We are not Timothy Chalamet. We are not those people.
2: Number 10 is The Magic Flu. 2 weeks, 441,000, blah, blah, blah. You've not seen it. So we'll move on to number 9. Fight Club. This is the 4K restoration version, isn't it?
1: It is. And, you know, I didn't even realise it had been released because I would have loved to have seen Fight Club again on the big screen.
2: Same.
1: Oh, God, I remember the first time I saw Fight Club on a big screen, winter 1999. My best friend and my dad were with me. My dad hated it. My best friend and I loved it. What a film. That was just a great year for films, 99.
2: They don't make them like that anymore. They really don't.
1: Yeah, they don't make them like they used to. But I tell you what, we have got some quite interesting Japanese horror, though, at number 8, which is, funnily enough, Exit 8. We talked about this last week.
2: We did.
1: This is Trapped in the Japanese Subway Tunnel, Japanese Subway Station. Kind of an anthology sci-fi supernatural horror idea that works very well. So I actually think it's quite effective. It's a good few weeks for horror, actually, at the moment. Like, we've got some quite buzzy horror films coming out in the next few weeks as well. What's number 7?
2: Rose of Nevada. So that's been out for 1 week, 172,000. No idea.
1: Nah, I got nothing. Sorry, couldn't tell you.
2: Then we've got at number 6, The Magic Faraway Tree. 5 weeks that's been out now, and that's sitting on nearly 14 million quid.
1: Right. Did you watch SNL UK last week, by any chance?
2: No.
1: So, because I'm a big Saturday Night Live fan, like, back to, obviously, to the, referring to the original American iteration. So I've been following SNL UK every week. Like, I think it's a really interesting kind of thing to be doing. And actually, it's been very good, in my opinion. I've been quite enjoying it. But this last week, Nicola Coughlan was the celebrity host. And you think to yourself, like, oh, what's she plugging? And then you realise the most recent thing she's had out is The Magic Faraway Tree. And there's, like, an entire sketch in SNL about The Magic Faraway Tree. That really depends on you having seen The Magic or knowing anything about The Magic Faraway Tree. And I was reading reviews of the episode afterwards, and everyone was complaining about this one sketch. Like, I've not seen this movie. I'm like, of course, no one's seen this movie except for the Grey Pound and I think some unwitting grandchildren who've been dragged along for the ride. Because this thing's made, like you say, near 14 million quid in 5 weeks. So, do you know what? That penny does draw. That penny does have draw, it seems. Although it hasn't changed my opinion on the film itself, I am, you know, pleasantly surprised by its box office success.
2: And I'm sure it will keep on playing. Although 5 weeks is probably going to come out, like, for streaming or something soon, isn't it?
1: Because it's a British kind of movie, there's no rush to get it onto streaming. Like, we don't do that. Like, you know what I mean? Like, even when we get a new Paddington movie, they don't come out quickly on streaming kind of things. British stuff tends to take its time a little bit, have a bit more breathing. We have a more institutionalised respect for the theatrical experience, if you know what I mean. So I think, give it another month before you start hearing murmurs like that it's coming to streaming or disc.
2: Well, there you go.
1: Yeah, it's EFD distributed, so I don't...
2: Still go and see it because you can while it's there. Number 5, Lee Cronin's The Mummy. 2 weeks that's been out now. That's sitting on 1.8 million nearly.
1: which I really didn't like this, and a friend of mine thinks it's great. A friend of mine genuinely, unironically, thinks this is great. I think it's a subpar late 2000s direct-to-DVD Exorcism of Emily Rose type exorcist spatter possession slapdash thing. You know, like we used to just chuck out all the time back then, and they've literally slapped a mummy badge on it. I found it tiresome. I didn't even think it was a particularly good version of one of those.
2: Well, yeah, didn't you say, like, well, I remember you kind of reviewing it, saying there's not really anything in it to do with a mummy.
1: No! No, man, it's like, basically, did I tell you the plot of this last time? I can't remember.
2: I think you vaguely said, yeah.
1: It's like a Madeleine McCann-style child abduction thing happens. Years later, the daughter's returned to the family, and she has been in prison this entire time in, like, mummy-style bandaging, and she's now possessed. So that's really it. Like, the mummy connection is just, like, how they restrained her.
2: That's like having a new Fast and Furious film, but on milk floats.
1: No, I mean, at least that would involve driving.
2: Well, that's
1: true.
2: That
1: makes more sense. Right?
2: But it's not Fast and it's not Furious. Right. At number four, then, is The Drama. Personally, the most boring titled movie ever. I mean, why would you call a movie The Drama?
1: Because it's not a drama. It's The Drama, baby. I love this movie.
2: You did.
1: I talked to you about this movie, didn't I? A couple of times, I'm sure.
2: Yeah, you
1: this
2: did.
1: This is the How Well Do You Really Know Your Fiancé story, which, do you know what? We don't make enough horror movies out of that concept.
2: True.
1: We really don't, I don't think, because that actually is a terrifying threat in your life. But yeah, The Drama, which I really love. It's one of, like, probably my favourite movie of the year so far, like, hands down.
2: Wow. Like, is that the one with the massive twist?
1: It's not even a twist. It is the plot of the movie.
2: Right.
1: But it's done as this Dustal Dawn-style bait and switch, whereby you think it's one kind of film, it gets to that scene, and then it's another kind of film. It's a very different tone. So I would call it more a pivot than a twist.
2: Like
1: or
2: that.
1: Reveal.
2: Okay, but, yeah.
1: Yeah, because I think twist implies that it's, you know, trying to be clever. It's not trying to be clever about it. It's trying to manipulate you emotionally, and it does very, very well.
2: I remember now, that was the reason that I really want to see it, because I love movies that do stuff like that. So that's The Drama, 9.2 million after 4 weeks. At number three is Project Hail Mary, 6 weeks, 32 million quid nearly.
1: Give it up for Ryan and the Space Rock Lobster, baby.
2: Yeah, I mean, we could predict that.
1: Oh, do you know what? Good for them. I'm glad a movie like this is making this kind of money.
2: Yeah.
1: I really am. Like I say, I don't love it as much as I love The Martian, but I still had a really good time with it, and I want to see it again. I won't get the chance now, obviously, but I would love to be able to see it a second time in IMAX, for instance, and really enjoy it. But mostly, if I'm thinking about it, like, in passing, if I ever think, oh, I'm looking forward to watching that again, you know, Project Hail Mary, the thought that usually comes to mind first is, I want to enjoy more of that relationship and that dynamic again. Because it is just, it's very fun. It's very, very classical. Like, it goes back to, you know, classical Amblin 80s, a boy and his robot type storytelling. You know what I mean? It kind of plays like that. But, you know, slightly more for grown-ups and with Ryan Gosling. So, what's not to love?
2: Exactly. It's a winner. There's only one other movie, I believe, this week that's made more than Project Hail Mary, and that is at number two, the Super Mario Galaxy movie. So that's been out 5 weeks now. It's on 34.5 million.
1: And we're close to another school holiday now. We've got the May Bank coming up, haven't we?
2: Yeah, we have.
1: So I don't think we are not seeing this leave the top 10, I don't think, until June. Easily June.
2: They planned the release date of this perfectly to get the Easter and the May in one year.
1: Clever. Yeah, they scooped up those school holidays and they've timed it perfectly, because obviously the US has kids' holidays, like school holidays in those times as well, like Memorial Day weekend, things like that. And the only other big wide release that's going to come out in the next few weeks that's going to be child friendly in any way is probably going to be The Mandalorian and Grogu. And that's, again, that's for the end of the month for the next, like, public holiday. So Mario's still going to make something.
2: And it certainly is. Right, number one, I mean, we could have predicted this. In fact, you did predict this last week. Number one, it's been out for 2 weeks now, sat at 11.5 million quid, is Michael.
1: Michael, indeed, yes. It's making all the money. It's causing all the controversy. Well, it's not really controversy, is it? It's not really controversy. It's just whiny fans, to be honest. And I mean, I'm a fan, but thankfully I'm not one of the whiny ones because I can still separate the art from the artist somehow. But yeah, people are insane, man. That's all I gotta say. People are crazy.
2: Yeah,
1: and I wondered aloud. I genuinely wondered aloud at the I was at a press screening, I think on Tuesday, and I was just talking to a bunch of the other creators, like Maria, Matt, and I asked, "Do you think feasibly you could get away with a year from now releasing an R. Kelly biopic, one that doesn't deal with any allegations? One that just stops with like him releasing Bump and Grind, or no, the one that stops with him releasing Ignition, or something like that."
2: But the thing about that, though, the problem with that is his life is boring without all of his controversy.
1: It is, right? That's the problem, isn't it? Yeah. And the problem is, as you've just pointed out there, Michael Jackson's story, even without the controversy, isn't boring.
2: Yeah.
1: How then is this so dull?
2: It's because really they stopped at 86. Like, they should have carried on.
1: The problem, the thing is, there were interesting things they could have told you within that time frame as well. They simply choose not to. The entirety of Moonwalker happens during this period and is never mentioned. Heal the World is not happening. They dumped material involving Diana Ross. And all you're left with is what only what I can imagine. Go on.
2: The hair fire. That happens
1: in the film.
2: That actually does. They kept that in. Okay, fine. I was going to say, did they put that in with the mistake?
1: But again, they put it in with their big mistake of the film, which is endlessly referring to events without explaining that there is any knock-on effect or connective tissue between them. Joseph Jackson's abuse of his son, for instance, is in no way connected to his arrested development and state of being an adult child. Like, there is literally nothing on screen at any point in the text that goes there, save for one fleeting glimpse where he compares his father to a cartoon drawing of Captain Hook. But you start thinking, I think you're asking a lot of your audience, given exactly what you know the audience of this movie is going in for. I think they needed that spelling out a bit more for them. And while we're at it, maybe just having a single and unprompted scene of Michael going and getting a nose job, and then a single unprompted scene of Michael going and gets his hair set off, and a single unconnected scene of maybe just having any emotional kind of through line in any of this that informs any of these decisions would help. But that would involve them at any point depicting Michael Jackson as a flesh and blood human being, and he isn't that. He's simply a specter. He's a wax figure for all the film may care. Like, he really could be, you know, a robot for all the plot cares. In fact, literally, if you told me, I've had this theory for a while, that using free open source AIs, that you could a year from now ask it to give you a facsimile of a Wikipedia plot synopsis of, say, a book, and Michael would be what it would give you if you asked it to tell you the story of Michael Jackson up to 1988. Like, there's no heart, no emotion to it, nothing like that. It's a mechanical series of recreations that happen to be nicely cosplayed. But do you know what? That cosplay seems to work for enough people, because look at the money it's made. So you know what? Like, it's neither here nor there, is it?
2: Well, it's footage of Michael Jackson singing some of his songs. You know, we're not real footage of him, but him singing songs, real music, and the people love it. They're going to love it.
1: Apparently part two has been like Lionsgate. There was a nonsense story earlier on in the week that said, "Oh, Michael 2's confirmed by the end of the week." Like, no, he isn't. Lionsgate have now confirmed they want to go ahead as soon as possible with Michael 2, which means they have to cast Jarvis Cocker. So,
2: why don't they use the real one?
1: Come on, get David Tennant to play Jarvis Cocker. Fulfill his destiny.
2: That would be brilliant. That would definitely be great, watch that. Yeah. But that also poses the question, are they going to involve those events? Those events.
1: Well, if you do a part two, presumably you've got to, right?
2: Anything's possible.
1: Presumably you couldn't skirt around. There's nothing else about the story, other than he was mildly unhappy about the marketing budget for Invincible in 2002, I think it was, which, to be fair, it absolutely deserved, because it was a crap album. Anyway.
2: There you go. He sits, Michael, at number one this week.
1: King of Pop and King of the Box Office.
2: So. Exactly, king of both right now. So we've got a couple of movies to look at in a second. We're going to look at I've Seen All I Need to See and a horror next called Hokum. We'll see what Van thought of that. Stay there.

0: 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On Saturday, June 27th, the legendary Summer Soul Sessions Garden Party returns to Venue 360. We kick off at 8 p.m. with the heavy-hitting sounds of DJ Mick Foster, plus a very special guest from My Soul Radio, the one and only John Jules. 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We'll see you on the dance floor.
1: Hello and welcome back to Off Screen. We are going to dive straight into two more movies now. I've seen all I need to see in a second, but let's see what Van thought of this new folk horror, monster horror, body horror is what it says on IMDb, and it's called Hokum.
2: Yep, it's all a bunch of hokum, my friend. this is new movie from writer-director Damien McCarthy, previously directed Caveat and Oddity, if memory serves, which were kind of, you know, low-budget indie, but quite buzzy and well-liked little horror movies. This one stars Adam Scott. Like, and I don't want to stress that, American actor Adam Scott, you know, from Severance. I think he's best known for now as the lead in Severance.
1: Yeah.
2: He is an American writer who travels to Ireland to scatter his parents' ashes. And when he arrives there, just finds nothing is quite right. And there seems, and there's all these stories about an ancient witch, like, in the vicinity, that he soon has the misfortune of crossing paths with in this creepy-ass Irish hotel that he's living in. Have a listen. This is Hokum.
3: One of the members of staff is missing.
4: What do you think happened to her?
3: Go home.
5: Well, you still look like your passport picture.
6: Demons do exist.
7: It's just people with closed minds can't see him.
8: Who's there?
9: Oh, it's happening.
10: There lived a witch.
1: Well, it sounds really good. It sounds to me like that's the sort of movie you want to see in 4DX.
2: Do you know what, actually, this would go down gangbusters in 4DX. I will say this, right, do you know when it comes to a movie that sounds like that, people always ask you, is it scary? What they mean is, are there jump scares?
1: Yeah.
2: And generally speaking, like, if I see the average Conjuring movie or something like that, my answer to that question

0: 1408. If you remember the Stephen King one with the haunted hotel room, a little bit 1408 at times, I guess. And Adam Scott, you know, great turn from Adam Scott, but I'm accustomed to him doing this because of like Severance, things like that. I know this is well within his wheelhouse. It's nothing particularly new or challenging for him, but he's reliably solid. But the look and feel of it, though, are the rock star elements. Like, this is creepy as hell. I mean, arguably, the only thing about it that doesn't work really is the title, which is just kind of silly. But the actual film is just dark and nasty, and it goes hard. Like I say, when it goes for those jump scares, it really wants to physically slap you in the face.
1: They're the best ones.
0: I love the jumps in this. The design of some of the threat elements in it, I think, is very well done as well. But yeah, I would definitely check this one out. Do see Hokum. It's one of those movies, like, you know, if you've got like a teenage girl sleepover and you want to frighten the absolute crap out of her.
1: Can you say, without giving away too much, where the title Hokum comes from, or is that going to give away too much?
0: That doesn't really seem to be connected that much. I think it's because the Adam Scott character is a bit of a curmudgeon. He's quite blunt and nasty with people, and he does dismiss all this. I think he does at one point call it Hokum.
1: Right.
0: You know, he dismisses it as Hokum.
1: A load of Hokum.
0: But other than that, I think it's okay.
1: All right, well, Hokum is out in cinemas from today if you do want to go and see it. It does sound like one that's definitely worth it if you like a good jump scare. Right. Next, I've seen All I Need to See, which I thought was a horror, but it's not. It's a thriller.
0: I promised you it is actually a scary movie, but not for the reasons you think.
1: Uh-oh.
0: So, new movie, which I say is sort of, you know, pegged as being a thriller, by writer-director Zishan Yunus. I'm just going to say off the bat, this thing is 84 minutes long.
1: Right. Okay.
0: It's 84 minutes long, and I want you to remember that. I want you to bear that in mind for the entirety of this review. It's 84 minutes long, okay? This show currently that you have been listening to has been about 19 minutes long. So just imagine how this is going to work, okay? So this stars a young actress whose sister dies. She goes off to emotionally deal with the death of her and starts to emotionally spiral, I think. I wouldn't know, because a lot of this is meandering and directionless. I know a clip for it, because even its trailer was meandering and directionless and relied a lot on, like, you know, just imagery. You know when people just do a nice shot with a bit of a black and white kind of aesthetic, and then just do a slow pan and play it over a slow bit of music. And yes, very much one of those kinds of movies. We were saying, actually, at the screening to this, that you know how pretentious a movie is, and you know how smart it thinks it is, by whether or not it does that thing of waiting literally halfway into the movie to put the title card up. Which is becoming more and more fashionable with sort of hipster movies, but now and again, kind of mainstream blockbuster started to do it. Badlands did a pretty good one recently. The Sebastian Stan movie Fresh did one. This does it as well. Now, I want to stress the death of the sister character in this is a suicide. It takes, I think it's 25 minutes to get. That's a third of the movie. So
1: wow.
0: So a third of the movie in, the protagonist's sister ends her own life, and the title comes up, I've Seen All I Need to See. Now, I'll be really honest with you, I've done this job for 15 years, and in that moment, me and that movie, we connected, we bonded, because we were having the exact same thought. You know, like, I was bored to absolute tears, and we hadn't gotten to the inciting incident yet.
1: Ouch.
0: I can't in good conscience recommend this on literally any level. Like, nothing about it works, not the tone, not the look, not the script, not the feel, nothing really, save for the performances of, I think it's Rene Gagné in the lead. Got kind of a quirky, unique charm about her, and really pulls off the sort of trembly isolationist kind of side of this character. But she is the only bright spot. And, you know, so one of the great things actually now, because we live in the letterboxed era, obviously I've been working on being better with my letterboxed account this year. And one

0: of the great things about doing press shows now is the experience of getting to watch a movie in a room with these people. And then you might talk to one or two on the way out. But as you go for your coffee afterwards and wait for the next screening, you'll see on your letterbox, you know, updates exactly what they've rated it. Coming out of that one was interesting because we were all basically two and a half kind of stars, and we were all giving it that extra star purely for the lead performance, it seems. So this seems to be a consensus. Like I say, it's never a good sign when the title of the movie reviews it for you. So there you go.
1: Well, there you have it. If you do want to go and see it, you can. I've seen all I need to see. Not a subliminal message, really, but could be.
0: I mean, 84 minutes, and no joke, it felt more than 2 hours long. Like, really.
1: Yeah, that's a clue that it's not a great movie.
0: 84 minutes. Bear in mind, chop off credits, that's probably going to be closer to, like, eight, you know, an hour and 18, hour and 19. And this thing felt over 2 hours long. I have genuinely had a breezier time with Nolan movies. You know what I mean?
1: Well, an hour and 18 minutes, with most movies, you're begging for more, aren't you, at that point? You should be, if it's a good movie.
0: Yeah, exactly. You show me the 2004 movie Secretary, and I'm begging for more after an hour and 18 minutes.
1: Exactly. Yeah. Well, I've seen, not I've had. Yeah, I was going to say I've had all I've need to see, but it's I've seen all I've need to see.
0: I've had all I can take.
1: Exactly. I think that's what I was thinking. I've seen all I need to see. It's in cinemas from now if you do want to check it out. All right, we are going to nail down and see what Van thought of The Sheep Detectives next. Stay where you are.

0: Hello and welcome back to Off Screen Then. We've got Apex to review with Van in a moment, but we're going to dive into The Sheep Detectives right now. I'm so excited to hear what Van thought of this one. Please tell me that it's not all of a disaster.
1: It's not at all.
0: Good.
1: It's... Do you know what? I'll be honest, I was charmed by this, but I'm getting ahead of myself. Okay, so, The Sheep Detectives, which is based on a novel, by the way, is the story of a shepherd played by Hugh Jackman, who loves his flock of sheep. He literally lives in a trailer with a big field of sheep, and he gets up every morning and he tends to his sheep, and at night he sits down and he has his dinner, and he reads them all. Before bedtime, he reads them a series of murder mystery novels, and he goes to bed for the night. And he would love to think that they, you know, they're following them, but really they're just sheep. But of course, what he doesn't know is, well, they're a bit more than that when no one's around. So have a listen to the clip, and then I'll explain the rest.
2: When my chores are finished and the sun starts to sink low in the sky, I choose a book to read out loud to them. Detective novels, mysteries, whodunits, all my favourites.
3: I know when Ronnie Hollingshead was murdered, and I know who the real killer was.
2: I like to pretend that they follow along with the story, but I know in my heart that as special as they are, they're still sheep.
4: No, no more. Go on, a lot of you.
2: I'll read the ending tomorrow.
5: Why would he stop there?
6: He was just about to say who the killer was.
7: This is torture. It was the maid, right?
0: It's Toy Story with sheep.
1: It is. So, the whole premise then becomes that the shepherd himself gets murdered.
0: Right.
1: And the sheep, because they've become experts on murder mysteries because of all this, set out to solve his murder. What a concept.
0: Great.
1: Right? I can see how this was a novel. I've not checked if it's like aimed specifically at children or what, but I hope it's a bestseller. Right. As concepts go, they have pulled this one off beautifully. It even has levels of depth. Again, I'm unfamiliar with the source material, so this may be the case for the novel as well. But it comes with a level of depth and a bit of thought that it really just didn't need. Like, there was, you know, you could have gotten away with a really successful family-friendly version of this without it. And yet, you know, there are character arcs in there that are quite insightful. There's an exploration of how the sheep perceive mortality, for instance.
0: Ooh.
1: It's actually like, okay, that's elevating this up a cut as well. And then you've got the murder mystery itself, which is actually quite compelling. Like, really, actually, I was like, huh, okay, this is quite interesting. Who done it? You've got Cousin Greg from Succession. I do know that actor's name. Like, he just comes and goes, and he'll just always be Cousin Greg from Succession. He's playing like the local, you know, the town village Bobby, you know, like the token cop, but he's a bumbling idiot. And you've got the all-star cast of sheep voices that include like Julia Louis-Dreyfus, Regina Hall, Bryan Cranston, Chris O'Dowd, and Brett Goldstein. And it's just a really sweet, really charming, good time. And it's a good time because it really works on every level you want to perceive it on. And what they've done is they've written this threefold. They've effectively written it as... It's Babe the Gallant Pig for the kids.
0: Mm-hmm.
1: It's Hot Fuzz for the adults. And it's Thursday Murder Club for the boomers. That's effectively what they've done. I think they've done very well on all three counts. Performance-wise, I can't really, you know, fault any of it. There is a sort of weird thing with the casting, though, where, again, this is one of those, like, before-a-screening conversations that we had, you know, amongst the critics. Like, where was that movie set? Like, because it doesn't make sense. It's like, Hugh Jackman's Australian, and then there's this one American character, and, like, someone else. Like, and that the actor playing the English character is... known for American stuff, so we don't know if he's English or like where is this set. They never specify. And I think it looks like it's filmed in, you know, some village in Dorset or something.
0: It's where I would imagine Postman Pat to have been filmed.
1: Very much, yeah. Very much looks like where Postman Pat is filmed.
0: Yeah,
1: kind of an idea. Yeah. But yeah, if you like this, you know, these kinds of like Thursday Murder Club, Wake Up Dead Man kind of, you know, I would argue more personality driven whodunits that we've had in the last few years, then You'll love this. This is really good fun. But it just has that insane extra win factor of being like Babe the Gallant Pig. You know, it's talking animals, you know, just doing this thing. And there's genuine comedy mined out of the fact that it is sheep trying to solve this murder. Not just in the idea of like, how does a sheep physically handle evidence, stuff like that, but even just the level of gags that takes it to a place such as, here is one gag, and I'm happy to give you this gag for free because the movie has about 45 others that are equally brilliant.
0: Okay.
1: There is a sequence in which someone with a desire to own these sheep sits with a notepad behind the wheel of a car over a fence watching them, trying to count how many there are, and falls asleep.
0: See, that is funny. That right? is funny.
1: That is objectively funny.
0: Yeah.
1: Right.
0: Yeah.
1: And there's about 45 gags that are exactly that level of writing that run through this. And you get Emma Thompson showing up to kind of own the scene because she's kind of the lawyer who's dealing with the will. So, of course, the murder mystery has to involve the will and testament, all this stuff. You've got Nicholas Galantine pops in as a sort of big city reporter who doesn't want to be in the small town. But again, just a really sweet, charming version of this. And in terms of how I felt coming out of it, the actual best comparison I could find was, in fact, Thursday Murder Club. It was how I felt after watching the Thursday Murder Club. Which is, oh, that was really sweet. I would totally watch another one of those. Can someone else get murdered now?
0: I mean, I personally think my son, who's 7, nearly 8, would absolutely love this. But there'll also be jokes for me in there that he might not get, which
1: absolutely.
0: Is good.
1: It's like my nephew is like really into like, you know, farms and stuff like that. He's like 7. He's really into like farms and tractors and stuff.
0: Yeah.
1: And I know he would go nuts for this movie. I know this movie. I guarantee you he's pestered his mum. Can I watch it? Like, I see it this weekend. Oh, incidentally, yes, this weekend. We should probably talk about that.
0: Yes.
1: Yeah, so there's a whole thing with this movie where this movie is officially out next week.
0: Yeah.
1: So it's out on Friday the 8th of 8th of May. But is it the 8th next Friday?
0: Yeah.
1: It is the 8th next Friday.
0: Yeah.
1: Yes, it is the 8th next Friday. But it is previewing this weekend. It's public previews this weekend. So, you know, you can just go and buy a ticket and see it. And you asked me why they would do that. And I said, because it counts towards the opening weekend.
0: Yeah, because essentially I was like, well, what's the difference between it just being released this weekend then? But essentially, if they preview this weekend, then launch it the following weekend, they can add the figures up and get the little bit of extra.
1: Effectively, what you are doing is compressing your opening and second weekend into one.
0: Yeah.
1: And then your third weekend becomes your second weekend, etc. That's actually what you're doing, but it means that the first opening weekend number looks better. That's why you do it. It's an old trick, and sometimes over school holidays and things, you'll get a movie that's like previewing from Monday, and they have like 5 days of box office on top of, you know, the opening weekend, and that'll count. That's just studio economics for you.
0: Absolutely. Well, I'm definitely putting this on my list, The Sheep Detectives, if you do want to see it, as Van said. Yeah. I mean, I've just been watching the trailer while you've been talking. It looks absolutely brilliant. The sheep attacking the car was interesting to watch while you were talking as well, I will say. But yeah, as Van said, previewing this weekend, which basically means you can buy a ticket and go and see it if you want. And yeah, it will be out in cinemas officially from the 8th of May. We have got one movie left, and that is Apex. We're going to see what Van thought to this psychological thriller in just a second.
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0: Hello and welcome back to Off Screen for one last ride then. We're going to see what Van thought to this brand new movie that is out in cinemas from today, and it's called Apex. So it's a psychological thriller, and all I know is it's to do with like a mountain climber being haunted or something.
1: You're almost there. Okay, so it stars Charlize Theron. So Charlize Theron is, for lack of a better term, just a full-time adrenaline junkie. Like, she lives dangerously. She climbs mountains, you know, she kayaks, bungee jumps, all the stuff. You know what I mean? Like, she'd be the world's greatest XXX agent if you follow the Vin Diesel franchise, you know what I mean? Like, they'd be after her, definitely. And the movie opens with a traumatic incident whereby on the massive climb up the side of a mountain, a climb during which we meet her and her partner at the time literally camping in a tent that is mounted into the side of a rock face high above the earth. Yes.
0: Forget that.
1: There is a traumatic incident whereby her partner is killed. And she, you know, still has to endure the climb down, presumably, after this. We flash forward several years and we pick the story back up with her in Australia. Is it 4 years? No, sorry, it's like 6-9 months, isn't it? In 9 months. I watched the TV series adaptation of Man on Fire earlier, and that's 4 years. That's why it's in my head. Well, all these characters have different times for trauma. Anyway, right.
0: I bet they do.
1: So Charlize is about 6 months, I think, and she is in Australia. She's just, you know, she's got her camper van loaded up. She's doing a little solo trip to sort of heal herself. Just wants to go to this, you know, nature reserve, national park in Australia, and just do some canoeing down the water, you know, get her head right. That's all she's after, kind of thing. Stops at the local kind of store to pick up some bits as she goes in, gets into trouble with the locals that seemingly quite resolved, and goes on about her trip, only for said locals to keep appearing and harassing her. She thinks she is then saved when she encounters someone who had assisted her earlier at the store, played by Taron Egerton. However, in actuality, he might be the worst one of them all, and I'm going to let the clip fill you in on just the sort of level we're talking.
9: You made it! It's me from a gas station.
10: Hey.
9: You having fun?
10: Something got into my gear last night and took everything.
9: I'm sorry. It's a drastic bummer. You hungry?
10: Just kind of looking for that gear.
9: So look, it's very simple. You've got until the very end of this song to get as far away from me as you can. You got the right shoes on? It'll be fine.
0: I love the sound of this, but I know if I'm watching this, I'm going to feel as so anxious.
1: Right, the climbing stuff is terrifying. And I do mean I was... Because it's a Netflix movie, so obviously I was watching this at home on a screening link, and I'm gripping the couch through this. The climbing stuff is horrifying.
0: I mean,
1: they put Charlize through the ringer on this. It is worth saying. Like, this is very, it's one of those films you know she's got to have been a producer on, you know, on some level in, because they're really giving her the full showcase here. Like, she's getting to climb, she's getting the, you know, got out with the canoe, she's getting to do all the ropes, the knots, the physical fighting, all that stuff. But about the point that Taron Egerton takes out a crossbow and starts hunting her through the woods, yeah, this is really something. This is brutal. It's thrilling. It's fun. And I think you have to kind of be on the Charlize page, because I think the she plays this with a level of, bear in mind, she's playing a traumatized character.
0: Yeah.
1: So she plays it quite distanced. In the way, same way I suppose that Adam Scott does in Hokum as well, where she's creating quite an intentionally unlikable character. You know, you obviously know that she is the protagonist of this story and therefore we are required to root for her, but the idea is that in theory, you know, she's not the nicest person in the world, because, you know, why should she be? She's going through something, let the woman grieve, kind of a thing. But you sort of understand why everyone has that reaction to her all the time, which is kind of like, oh, I don't need to be any social, you know, kind of thing that they do every 2 minutes. Egerton, though, is simultaneously both the best and worst thing about the movie. Oh, that is a real shame, because first of all, he's a lot of fun. He is a lot of fun as this character who there's extra levels to. That's all I'm going to say. And I mean, he hunts people with a crossbow and he makes beef jerky. You can probably fill in what the deal is with this guy. You know what I mean? Like, you can probably fill in those blanks yourself. But he's doing all of this with this attempt at an Australian accent that he just can't seem to commit to, and it comes and it goes. And that means that in the middle of actually quite thrilling sequences, you find yourself involuntarily chuckling and things.
0: Oh, no.
1: It's a bit of a problem, because it's happening during an otherwise pretty bloody good movie. Like, I was really... It's like really great. Balthasar Kormákur, Icelandic director, did that... Wow, it was that Mark Wahlberg one he burst on the scene with, like, 10 years ago. It's Balthasar Kormákur directing, and I think... Did he do Everest? So he might have done Everest as well in 2016, which would go some ways to explaining why the climbing stuff in this is as intense as this.
0: I mean, I have anxiety with all that kind of stuff. Do you remember a movie we reviewed not that long ago where it was two people, I think two women, that went up a pole?
1: Fall.
0: I couldn't watch it. I could not watch it.
1: Do you know this week they released the first pictures from Fall 2?
0: Have they? Oh, see, yeah, I wouldn't be able to see that either.
1: But I'm looking forward to it. Fall is so good. And, funnily enough, I believe Fall is on Netflix, which is also where you can find this. So if you watch Apex and you think, God damn, that climbing stuff was thrilling, check out Fall, because the first one's really good.
0: Yeah, if you want trauma. Apex,
1: yeah, Apex, though, also really good. What is it with traumatized people going climbing? What is it? In movies, for some reason, if you go through like a really traumatic experience, the solution is go climbing.
0: I guess they assume that you want the adrenaline.
1: And in the case of both of these people, it's traumatized over the death of someone who died in a climbing accident.
0: And then they go climbing.
1: And then they go climbing, which is even weirder. But yeah, I do check this out. Really good time, Apex.
0: Well, you can check Apex out now if you want, because as Van says, it's on Netflix already, so you don't even need to leave the house. All right, let's have a peek at some of the movies we're going to look at next week that you are yet to see.
1: Well, I mean, not next week, but the week
0: after. Oh, week after next. Yes.
1: I will actually see one of these movies, I think, is actually out next week, and I will get to see it, but we'll talk about it when we get back, which is, of course, the much-awaited video game sequel movie Mortal Kombat 2, featuring the character that pretty much everyone was begging for last time, Johnny Cage.
0: Yeah.
1: And they've even gone and given us some stunt casting for it, so Carl Urban joins the Mortal Kombat verse in Mortal Kombat 2. I can't wait. We've got Normal, which is the new Ben Wheatley action movie with... Bob Odenkirk, looking forward to that. Ian McKellen in The Christophers is going to be out as well. And one that I'm really looking forward to is a new movie by writer-director Curry Barker. This is called Obsession. And I've got a screening booked for this and everything. I can't wait for this. The idea of this is sort of a loser Gen Z type college age kid who gets the ability to cast a magic wish and wishes that like the woman who keeps friend zoning him, who he strikes out with, is madly in love with him. Only for the wish to come true in the most horrific way imaginable.
0: Brilliant.
1: She becomes full blown, psychotically, murderously obsessed with him. So, yeah.
0: I'm looking forward to hearing your thoughts on that one, because that sounds like a fun movie, doesn't it? It does. Sounds like a fun movie. All right. Well, that's what we've got look forward to in the next couple of weeks. That's all we've got time for this week on Off Screen. As we said, we'll be back in 2 weeks. We will see you then. Until then, I've been Adam Ball.
1: I've been Van Collar. Keep it cinematic, and we shall return.

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4: From the Sky News Centre at midnight, more than 70 Labour MPs are calling on the Prime Minister to stand down after a devastating set of election losses last week. It's being reported the Home Secretary Shabana Mahmood is among those urging Sir Keir Starmer to resign. The PM's future could hinge on a cabinet meeting planned for later this morning. Claire Ainslie is the PM's former Director of Policy and is warning against the chaos of a leadership fight.
5: I don't think it is in the country's interests, but what the team at number 10 need to be focused on is ensuring that they get as much support as possible, and crucially that cabinet meeting tomorrow really needs to be clear about how they are pulling together.
4: None of the 20 British people who've returned from a hantavirus-hit cruise are showing symptoms of the disease. A spokesperson for the UK Health Security Agency says none of the people in isolation at a hospital on the Wirral have tested positive for the virus. The US president says the ceasefire with Iran is very fragile after rejecting the latest set of peace proposals put forward by Tehran. Donald Trump's expected to use a trip to China this week to urge President Xi Jinping to put pressure on Iran. A man's been charged with 5 counts of attempted murder after a car hit pedestrians in Nottinghamshire. One person remains in a life-threatening condition following the collision in Arnold in the early hours of Saturday morning. In sport, and Tottenham are now 2 points clear of the Premier League's relegation zone, but surrendered a lead as they drew 1-1 with Leeds United. Boss Roberto De Zerbi says they can take a lot of positives from the game.
6: We play a good game, not great, but Leeds played a good game. We show the right spirit, everyone. I'm happy for the attitude, I'm happy for the behavior, for the mentality, but we know and we move on.
4: And Lumo says it will launch its new London to Stirling train service later this month. Trains will call at stations including Milton Keynes, Preston, Lockerbie and Motherwell. That's the latest. I'm Stevie Shillinglaw.
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4: From the Sky News Centre at 1. The Home Secretary is reportedly among those urging the Prime Minister to resign. Sources say Shabana Mahmood is urging Sir Keir Starmer to step down following a disastrous set of election results. More than 70 of his own MPs have publicly called for him to step aside. Yesterday he said he'd stay on and prove his doubters wrong. Our deputy political editor Sam Coates says this is a notable development.
5: The fact that she has decided to be amongst those leading the cabinet charge saying that Keir Starmer's time is basically up in number 10 is hugely, hugely significant.
4: Health officials here say none of the 20 British people isolating at a hospital on the Wirral are testing positive for hantavirus. They've returned to the UK after being on a cruise at the centre of an outbreak. There are fresh fears that the conflict between the US and Iran is at a stalemate. President Donald Trump claims the current ceasefire is on life support. Deaths caused by alcohol in the UK have fallen to their lowest levels since 2021. New figures show 9,809 people died from alcohol-specific causes in 2024. In sport, and Hull City kept their Premier League promotion hopes alive with a 2-0 win at Millwall in their Championship playoff semi. Mo Bloomy and Joe Gellhart came off the bench to score the vital goals at the Den. And boss Sergei Yakirovich felt his side were fully deserving of the victory.
6: Great feeling, amazing feeling. We were fantastic today because we knew that they will start very strong in the game, but we respond very well and we go to Wembley.
4: They will face Southampton or Middlesbrough at Wembley. Their semi-final is goalless going into the second leg tonight at St Mary's Stadium. And Tottenham missed the chance to take a big step towards Premier League safety as they were held to a 1-1 draw by Leeds United. Spurs sit 2 points clear of West Ham with 2 games each left to play. That's the latest. I'm Stevie Shillinglaw.